That was the Rotterdam Philharmonic Orchestra performing the Capriccio Espagnol by Nikolai Rimsky-Korsakov. David Sinman conducted here on member-supported BTPM Classical. And just a reminder that there are lots of ways that you can listen to BTPM Classical. In addition to just traditional radio, you can also listen on a smart speaker. All you have to do is ask it to play BTPM Classical. Now here's Neville Mariner and the Academy of St. Martin in the Fields playing Three German Dances by Mozart.

0: Three German Dances by Mozart. Sir Neville Mariner led the Academy of St. Martin in the Fields right here on BTPM Classical. I'm your host, Kelly Sheldon. We're going to take a quick break. We'll be right back with some more wonderful classical music.
1: 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Experience tangled hearts and screwball comedy, September 18th through October 4th. 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

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Now here's Ronald Brautigam with Beethoven's Rondo in G Major No. 2.

That was Ronald Brautigam with Beethoven's Rondo in G major number 2 here on BTPM Classical. Well, this next work was written by Franz Joseph Haydn as part of a trio of symphonies. They were all written for a Lenten concert in Vienna in 1785. His symphonies 79, 80, and 81 were all performed on that concert together. We, however, just have time for one of them, so how about the first one, number 79 in F major? Here's the Orpheus Chamber Orchestra.

that was the Orpheus Chamber Orchestra performing Franz Joseph Haydn's Symphony No. 79 in F major right here on BTPM Classical. I'm your host, Kelly Sheldon. It's been great to spend some time listening to music along with you tonight. I hope to see you again next week, and stay tuned for Pipe Dreams. It's coming up next.

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It is a lovely, even haunting sound, distinct and unique. It's a sound made by the pipes that look like, well, organ pipes, metal cylinders, open at the top, big whistles, if you will, often found standing in an impressive row in an organ's facade or case. They're called principals or diapasons, and indeed they are the principle of the thing. They are the organ in its purest form. In families or ensembles at different pitches, they make up the core of the organ's tonal palette, the principal chorus, to which can be added more imitative sounds, various kinds of flutes, so-called strings, though these are pipes too, just scaled differently for a thinner timbre, and reed stops that imitate oboes or clarinets, trumpets, tubas, and clarions. And when I said that the diapasons are the principle of the thing, though it is fun wordplay, it's also the truth. And I encourage you to listen for their sound and for the other colors also, as we savor a pair of instruments this hour which are unique to the city of Cincinnati. This one in the background recently relocated from the University of Houston, Texas, slightly expanded and repurposed for the Roman Catholic Church of St. Lawrence, where Cincinnati Conservatory organ professor Michael Unger recently played its inaugural concert. The other, originally in a Roman Catholic church in Philadelphia, has had an extraordinary new home created for it, where for the past 20-some years, it has been sounding forth in the Cincinnati Museum Center at Union Terminal, which is certainly an unexpected and unapologetically superb venue for organ music. And in our second hour, we'll be visiting in Toledo and Oberlin and Columbus, too. So stay with me for some Ohio highlights today. I invite you to share them with me. I'm Michael Barone. Get ready for another edition of Pipe Dreams from American Public Media.

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Additional support comes from Walter McCarthy, Clara Euland, and the Greystone Foundation, from Ed and Wanda Eichler, and from Buzzard Pipe Organ Builders of Champaign, Illinois, and Casavant Frere Limited of St. Hyacinthe, Quebec. They're members of APOBA, the Associated Pipe Organ Builders of America, which is a collaborative of designers, creators, and maintainers of pipe organs found in religious and educational institutions, concert halls, and residences throughout the United States and beyond. An APOBA resource guide and member prospectus is available at apoba.com. The term stilus fantasticus was coined during the Baroque era to describe the type of music that you're about to hear, a multi-sectioned piece alternating passages of wild virtuosity and others of intellectual counterpoints in a truly fantastic manner. This is a preludium in G major, the work of Niklaus Bruns, who was a gifted student of Dietrich Buxtehude. Mr. Bruns died young at the age of 31, left very few organ works, but those that remain attest to his genius. For the inaugural concert on the newly relocated and expanded 1974 Rudolf von Beckerath organ at the Church of St. Lawrence in Cincinnati, its new home, local conservatory professor Michael Unger plays for us this Preludium in G by Niklaus Bruns.

Unger played on the Rudolf von Becquerel organ at the Catholic Church of St. Lawrence in Cincinnati, Ohio. Now, while new to this church, this organ itself dates back to 1974. Rudolf von Becquerel, its creator, was a very important and influential organ builder based in Hamburg, and he was at the cutting edge of the European organ reform. Beginning in 1949, he was involved in the restoration of some of Germany's most important historic instruments, and also in the creation of some of the most important neo-Baroque organs. This instrument, now at St. Lawrence Church, was designed originally for a studio at the University of Houston in Texas, but a desire there for a larger campus concert hall with an organ caused the Becquerel to be put up for sale, and workers from the Becquerel company in Germany reconditioned and expanded what originally was a 48-stop instrument to its present specification of 66 stops. The positive division, which formerly had been at the top of the case, now is in the balcony position, the Rückpositiv, as it were, and the Brustwerk has been expanded into a very effective swell division by adding some reed stops, including an Angemaud trumpet, which is not in the swell, it's up at the top of the case. We won't hear those immediately, but this next set of variations by Jan Peters und Swaelinck will showcase some of the more intimate solo and ensemble sounds. We're going to lead off with the Regal in the Brustwerk and then follow with some lovely flutes. In the third verse, you'll also hear the Rückpositiv. Michael Unger plays for us. Music of Swaelinck at St. Lawrence Church in Cincinnati.

Really a delicious display of organ colors that we've experienced there. Listening to Michael Unger play the Rudolf von Becquerel organ at St. Lawrence Catholic Church in Cincinnati. Instrument built in Germany in 1974 for an organ studio at the University of Houston in Texas, but recently relocated and expanded by the Becquerel firm just this past year to St. Lawrence Church in Cincinnati. And this music is from the inaugural concert that was recorded just this past June. Now, even though the core purpose behind Becquerel organs was to recreate the sound of German Baroque instruments, Becquerel organs adapt quite well to later music also, such as this by Canadian composer Rachel Laurent from a set of 12 short pieces published as Opus 43.

Exploring the other side of the Baccarat organ, recently relocated to the Church of St. Lawrence in Cincinnati, some short pieces by Rachel Larrounds there, played by Michael Unger. And we'll follow that with music of Maurice Duruflé, his fugue, based on a theme derived from the musical notes equivalents to the letters A-L-A-I-N, a tribute to Duruflé's classmate, Jean Alain. Again, Michael Unger plays at St. Lawrence Church in Cincinnati.

It is one of the splendors of the 20th century French organ repertoire. A fugue on the name Alain, A-L-A-I-N, are the notes, musical equivalents of those letters that spell out the theme for the fugue. There's also a prelude that goes with this. Music of Maurice Duraflé, a memorial tribute to a deceased colleague. Michael Unger of the Cincinnati Conservatory of Music played, featuring the newly relocated 1974 Rudolf von Baccarat organ at the Church of St. Lawrence in Cincinnati. It's a fine addition to the instrumental complements of this lovely city. Michael Hughes was recording engineer. Thank you, Michael. Three Michaels involved here, in fact. A performer, audio producer, and, well, yours truly. We're our own special kind of trinity. Congratulations also to St. Lawrence Church in Cincinnati for giving this marvelous instrument a new lease on life. You can find more details, including links to information about the organ in its present and prior homes. Check out our webpage, program 2637 at pipedreams.org. I'm Michael Barone, sharing some Ohio highlights today on American Public Media's Pipe Dreams.

Well, I hope you recognize that. It's Aaron Copland's Fanfare for the Common Man, an excerpt from his Third Symphony. They're in an organ transcription, obviously, made by our soloist, Peter Richard Conti, who is the Wanamaker organist. But here he is in concert at the Cincinnati Museum Center at Union Depot, which is a unique and extraordinary venue for organ music. The project of installing this instrument was undertaken by a local mechanical engineer and inventor, Harley Piltingsrud. He began back in the 1990s, expanded and refined the project over the years. The Depot installation, based on a 1927 Skinner pipe organ, highly valued, originally built for the Immaculate Conception Church in Philadelphia, it needed to find a new home, and this is a marvelous one for it. Harley augmented that instrument with a 1928 Skinner organ that formerly was in the residence of local industrial magnates, Powell Crosley Jr. And the totality of the instrument, with pipes invisibly located in chambers behind what used to be the brass grills of the ticket vendors, well, this organ is capable of remarkably ethereal sounds, as this transcription of the moonlight scene from Richard Strauss's opera Capriccio makes very, very clear.

I dare say that is a sound that no other organ can equal. We are at the Cincinnati Union Depot Rotunda. It's part of the Cincinnati Museum Center with an amazing repurposed 68-rank Skinner pipe organ. They're showcased by Peter Richard Conti in his imaginative transcription of the moonlight scene from the opera Capriccio by Richard Strauss. Absolute magic. And here's another operatic excerpt highlighting this instrument's maybe more dramatic registrations this time. By Giuseppe Verdi, it's the overture to La Forza del Destino, The Force of Destiny.

If you sensed a convoluted and emotion-filled story related to that opera, you are right on track. With many of the best themes summarized in that overture by Giuseppe Verdi, La Forza del Destino, The Force of Destiny. In transcription, the overture, and performance also by Peter Richard Conti, the Wanamaker organist, here in concert at the Cincinnati Museum Center with its unique Skinner concert organ installed in the Art Deco Union Depot atrium. It's a splendid space. Pictures, well, they are worth a thousand words, and I don't have time for those, but check the pictures on our website at pipedreams.org. A new season of concerts begins at the Cincinnati Museum Center on the 18th of November, a debut appearance by Caroline Robinson. Plus, later in the season, Nathan Lauba on February 3rd and Jean-Baptiste Robin on the 14th of April next year, making return visits to the Cincinnati Museum Center and its marvelous Skinner concert organ. There's always something more to know, and details of that can be found on our website. We're at pipedreams.org. This is program 2637, and we are sharing some Ohio highlights. Today, I hope you've enjoyed the sounds. Pipe Dreams is supported in loving memory of Lucinda and Wesley Dudley by their family. 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They're members of APOBA, the Associated Pipe Organ Builders of America, which is a collaborative of designers, creators, and maintainers of pipe organs found in religious and educational institutions, concert halls, and residences throughout the United States and beyond. 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Associate producer is John Kuntz. Cameron Wiley is technical director. And in most markets, we do continue with a second hour of more Ohio highlights. Instruments in Toledo, Oberlin, and Columbus to be featured. But if that's not the case where you're listening, you can access this additional programming online at pipedreams.org. But meanwhile, I hope you've enjoyed the music we've featured and that you'll stay tuned here for more fine listening.

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Welcome back to a continuation of our Ohio highlights on American Public Media's Pipe Dreams. I'm Michael Barone. We're sharing some recently recorded sounds of another Skinner organ here, this one built in 1931 for the beautiful Cathedral of Our Lady, Queen of the Most Holy Rosary, in Toledo, Ohio, where it has served since new, but recently enjoyed a thorough restoration and a period-style enlargement. Also, an antiphonal division was added, using primarily authentic 1920s Skinner pipework, aiding congregational singing by having a little sound from the back of the room as well. Originally 76 ranks, there are now 84 at the cathedral. This all accomplished by the Muller Organ Company, in charge of the restoration. Part of the celebration of the organ's return to service was a concert by the Archdiocesan Choir and the Canterbury Singers USA under the direction of Paul Monachino, with Michael Gartz providing organ accompaniments. And what we've just heard was an anthem by Sidney Campbell, "Sing We Merrily Unto God Our Strength." An appropriate enough text to celebrate choir and organ. And maybe with a contrasting pair next, we continue to delight in the sounds of the Skinner organ restored at the cathedral. A setting of the Latin gradual for the dedication of a church, or in this case, the restored pipe organ, Locus Iste, This Place, by Philip Stopford, will come along. But first, an anthem by Larry King, former music director at Trinity Church, Wall Street. Let us love in deed and truth. The choral singing introduced by a special solo register to Skinner organs of this period, the Corno di Bassetto.

More performances from Holy Rosary Cathedral in Toledo, Ohio. The choir led by Paul Monacino, with organ accompaniments provided by Michael Gartz, exploring the resources of the recently restored 1931 Skinner pipe organ. A setting by Philip Stopford's Locus Iste, and before it by Larry King, Let Us Love in Deed and Truth. And here's a moment from the Mass in G by Schubert, the Kyrie, Lord, have mercy.

From Holy Rosary Cathedral in Toledo, Ohio, the Kyrie from Franz Schubert's Mass in G, with the Diocesan Choir led by Paul Monachino, accompaniments on the restored Skinner organ provided by Michael Gartz. I remember visiting the cathedral in Toledo back in the 1980s, I think it was. Skinner organs then were just starting to be valued again. Sam Kuntz had begun a restoration, but even in its original condition, the organ was quite a marvel. Unfortunately, Sam died in the process, and the project faltered. But this instrument is even more marvelous now, following the recently completed work done by the Muller Organ Company. The Skinner instruments, in fact, all pipe organs for that matter, are complex and intricate assemblies. They begin life as stockpiles of some rather basic materials, which are artistically repurposed to contribute beauty to our world. I think theologian and poet Thomas Traeger wrote a text that celebrates the organ and connects its sound to biblical themes, prophecy, and spiritual dedication. This hymn begins with the text, "With pipes of tin and wood, make known the truth each star displays."

with the audience joining in the final verse. Boldly open wide the swell, and with the trumpet's call, announce the news we thirst to tell. That hymn anthem, With Pipes of Tin and Wood Make Known, was by Alfred Fedak. Performance is part of the inaugural series celebrating the restoration of the 1931 Skinner pipe organ at Holy Rosary Cathedral in Toledo, Ohio. Paul Monachino directed the Toledo Diocesan Choir and the Canterbury Singers USA, organist in accompaniment Michael Gartz. This music excerpted from a program that was presented at the cathedral in October of 2025, not so long ago. Bruce Bunce was the recording engineer. This particular Skinner organ has quite a proud history, and some details with pictures and a stop list can be found online to further your education, if you will. You can link to us at pipedreams.org. This is program 2637. And it's just another of our Ohio highlights, which we are featuring today. More to come. I'm Michael Barone. This is Pipe Dreams from American Public Media.

The Communion Chorale, Deck Thyself with Gladness, O My Soul. From a collection of 11 chorale preludes, Opus 122 by Brahms, his last compositions, as it turns out, in sort of an arrangement by our soloist George Lamphere, who has lined out the chorale melody with a solo stop played by the pedals, something that Brahms' original score does not suggest, but it's the sort of originality for which George Lamphere was known. He enjoyed transcriptions, too, back in the day when such were not encouraged by young organ students. George preferred the organ at Finney Chapel on the campus of Oberlin College, since displaced Aeolian Skinner organ, which, compared to the other concert instrument on campus, offered, shall we say, more expressive possibilities. After all, it had a vox humana stop and two swell divisions. The other organ on campus, the big one, had only one. But who cannot be beguiled by this solo organ arrangement that George made of the Libera Me section, Deliver Me section from the Requiem Mass of Gabriel Fauré. In its original, it is a solo for the baritone, but here it is all for the organ.

From the Requiem of Gabriel Fauré, the movement Libera Me, Deliver Me. In a solo organ arrangement by George Lamphere, the solo played at the beginning by the diapason, the principal. Recording that I made of George in a rather impromptu session back many years ago, featuring the 1955 Aeolian Skinner organ at Finney Chapel on the campus of Oberlin College. George graduated from Oberlin in 1971 and maybe might have played for his own graduation procession.

Oh, yes, the land of hope and glory, which we all aspire to. From Elgar's Pomp and Circumstance, March number 1, that arrangement made by the late George Lamphere, whom I recorded in an impromptu session at Oberlin's Finney Chapel on one of my several trips back to campus after graduation. Though the conservatory administration did not look fondly upon this particular instrument, George asked and was allowed to play his senior recital at Finney Chapel, and his concert featured the Ad Nos Fantasy of Liszt, a piece which also in those days was maybe not so highly regarded as it is now. Not unexpectedly, George's dramatic performance was a smash hit. But sadly, neither the 82-rank Aeolian Skinner nor George Lamphere himself are still with us. The organ was replaced by something different. And the organist, I'm sad to say, was the victim of an untimely end. A dynamic talent snuffed out at the age of 34. George's accompaniment to another Oberlin colleague's performance of the Mendelssohn First Piano Concerto can be found in our Pipe Dreams archive. If you want to look it up, Bart Pittman was the pianist there, and it's a splendid performance by the two of them. These Lamphere fragments kind of rekindle memories of days long ago for me, but we're going to move ahead into the present day with more Ohio highlights. Time does march on, and in my time as a student at Oberlin, the cathedral at St. Joseph in Columbus, Ohio, well, it had originally a 1922 Skinner organ, which was modernized and enlarged by the Wicks Company in 1978 and eventually was replaced by the present organ, which we're about to hear, a 100-rank instrument by Paul Fritz, an imposing installation with mechanical playing action, the organ looking like something that might have been built in the late 17th century, but we're going to hear it in some 21st century music played by the cathedral's present-day organist, Richard K. Fitzgerald, who explores a variety of the instrument's colors in a trio, bicinium, fugue, and chorale on the hymn Blessed Jesus, Here We Are, Liebster Jesu, Wir sind hier.

as an homage to Baroque-era composers, and quite appropriate on this instrument, the music of Richard K. Fitzgerald. They're a trio, Bicinium, Fugue, and Chorale on the hymn Liebster Jesu, wir sind hier. Recording made on the organ that Paul Fritz built at the Cathedral of St. Joseph in Columbus, Ohio. It's known as Big Red because, well, it is 100 ranks after all, and that is big, but its Baroque style case is painted a very eye-catching scarlet. In another homage to the Baroque era, Richard Fitzgerald has created a rather severe chromatic fugue in B-flat, which he has humorously subtitled Waste of Time, but though it does seem to wander around a bit, I think it's worth following its progress. What do you think?

rather intriguing in its wayward, Baroque imitative way, a chromatic fugue in B-flat by Richard K. Fitzgerald, who is organist at the Cathedral of St. Joseph in Columbus, where he has been playing on the 100-rank 2006 Paul Fritz organ that graces the West End Gallery of the Cathedral. Definitely a destination instrument, which wraps up our program today of Ohio Highlights. Other instruments, new and old, in Cincinnati, Toledo, and Oberlin have been featured. I hope you've enjoyed their sounds. You can find more information about all of them, the composers whose music was played, the players who played that music, and the instruments also, with links to sources online at pipedreams.org. This is program 2637. 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John Kuntz is associate producer. Cameron Wiley is technical director. 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

There isn't much from the composer Pierre de Manchicourt recorded. That happens to be one of his secular songs. Let's see, A Long Time My Heart Has Been Languishing. However, you might remember 30 years ago, there was a recording made in Ghent with Paul van Nevel and the Huelgas Ensemble. It featured a young singer named Stephen MacLeod. We've heard him with his ensemble, L'Angeli of Geneva, the Angels of Geneva, doing music of Josquin. He decided, though, to ask Paul van Nevel, since that recording is out of print and impossible to find, can he re-record the disc in its entirety and even reproduce Paul van Nevel's liner notes? Paul van Nevel said sure, and we have the results in our hands this week, right here on Millennium of Music. I'm Robert Aubrey Davis. Well, the primary work on this amazing recording back in 1996 and this brand new one is the Mass for the Feast of the Pentecost, the Missa Veni Sancte Spiritus. There are a number of the sacred motets of Manchicourt. Manchicourt himself was born around 1510 near the city of Arras in French Flanders and winds up getting published in Paris as a young man. But the most important thing about him is he gets involved with the court of Philip II of Spain and eventually takes over the musical scene there. And it's an incredibly important story musically, and a lot of publishing came out of that. A lot of works survived by the hand of Pierre de Manchicourt. According to Stephen MacLeod, he thinks he is an underrated composer and one that he has missed profoundly, and he very much wanted to recreate it. Our first set will give us the Kyrie and Gloria from the Missa Veni Sancte, and in between, one of the beautiful motets for the Blessed Virgin, O Virgo Virginum, L'Angeli of Geneva, and the man who thought this up, coming back to his youth 30 years ago, Stephen MacLeod.

Well, this is a new recording of something we had on the program many decades ago with Paul von Nebel and the Huelgas Ensemble. But this is the ensemble, the Angels L'Angeli of Geneva, with Stephen McLeod, who got permission. He, as a young man, had his first experience singing polyphony and singing Renaissance music and recording with Paul von Nebel, and it really did change the arc of his life. And what a great project this is, right here on Millennium of Music. I'm Robert Aubrey Davis.

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1: I'm Robert Aubrey Davis. Well, there are more secular works on here. Oh, cruelté, oh, you know, cruel beauty who hath tortured my heart. Faute d'argent, you know that theme. Without money, life is miserable, so pay me now. This comes up extensively with almost anyone in the arts. There is one work Stephen McLeod chose that was not on the original. He, you know, CD was long, so he added a work for the St. Thomas Didymus, O Toma Didyma. But one of the remarkable pieces that Paul Van Nevel found and decided to record, if you're a fan and fascinated by the figure of Mary Magdalene, there is the motet, Maria Magdalene. And again, this is the ensemble, Le Angeli of Geneva, conducted by Stephen McLeod.

What a great and touching project it is. A young man singing and being inspired by the incredible figure of Paul Van Nevel and the Huelgas Ensemble, and is now recreating it 30 years later. Music of Pierre de Montchicourt, and again the ensemble, the Angels, L'Angeli of Geneva, this week on Millennium of Music. I'm Robert Aubrey Davis.

I'm Robert Aubrey Davis. Well, we sure don't have time to hear all the music on the recording, but let's hear as much as we can of the remnants of the beautiful Missa Veni Sancti Spiritus, including the Agnus Dei. And we have to hear the Reges Terrae, that is the beautiful Epiphany motet as the kings all gather together to come to Judea and look for the Christ child. It is an amazing recording and a reconstruction of something from 30 years earlier, Pierre de Montchercourt, the Angeli of Geneva, conducted by Stephen MacLeod.

Well, what a great project, and I commend it highly. This is the Ensemble Les Angelis of Geneva, conducted by Stephen McLeod, who'd sung all those years ago with Paul Van Nevel and the Huelgas Ensemble in music of Pierre de Montchacourt. For complete information, simply go to our website, millenniumofmusic.com. We're always very pleased when you do. Our technical director is Christopher Drummond. For the program, this has been your producer and host. I'm Robert Aubrey Davis.

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3: Ooh, we've got a cool one this morning for the last full day of summer. Good morning, I'm Mark Swartz. A mostly cloudy start, highs in the low 60s, and actually mostly cloudy through the day and into the evening and until tomorrow morning. Overnight lows, upper 40s. Tomorrow, mostly sunny, but highs still only in the low 60s. Right now it's 54 in Buffalo, 51 in Jamestown, Toronto 14 Celsius. Carl Stamitz, Symphony in G, to start things off. 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

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And we'd love to play something for you. 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Here's Charles Richard Hamelin to play it.

0: Canadian pianist Charles Richard Hamla, Ballade No. 1 by Chopin on BTPM Classical. Good morning, I'm Mark Swartz. It's 6:25. It's chilly. Low to mid-50s is where we are right now, about 14 Celsius in Toronto, and a mostly cloudy day, highs only in the low 60s.
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Serenade by William Grant Still, 1957 music of Lana Eisenberg conducting the Royal Scottish National Orchestra there on BTPM Classical. Well, what's your ethnicity? I was asked that recently by someone I had just met. They seemed a little disappointed at the answer. They thought I was from the same background they were. But we all have that curiosity and a desire to be connected to people of the same background. Makes you feel like family. But cellist Yo-Yo Ma, French-born American, born to Chinese parents, he resists being reduced to one ethnicity category, nationality, says he likes to add the strands of his background together and arrive at the broadest identity, saying, I'm a human being. Here's Yo-Yo Ma now playing cello with the Amsterdam Baroque Orchestra.

0: Sleepers Awake and the aria from the Goldberg Variations by J.S. Bach. Yo-Yo Ma playing cello there with Ton Koopman and the Amsterdam Baroque Orchestra on BTPM Classical. I'm Mark Swartz at 6:41. Sun's up at 7:01 this morning. Sets at 7:14 as our days get shorter on our last day of summer. And speaking of the sun, won't see much of it. Mostly cloudy, says the forecast. Highs in the low 60s, upper 40s for the overnight low. Mostly sunny tomorrow, though, but still not too warm. High still in the low 60s. Right now, 54 in Buffalo, 51 in Jamestown, Toronto, 14 Celsius.
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A waltz from an 1879 opera by Tchaikovsky, Eugene Onegin, New York Philharmonic there, Kurt Mazur, the conductor on BTPM Classical. Good morning, I'm Mark Swartz. Birthday to celebrate this morning on the Morning Toast. It's 7, coming up in about 11 minutes. 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Here's Peter Warlock's Capriole Suite.

0: The Guildhall String Ensemble with Peter Warlock's Capriole Suite, 1926 music on BTPM Classical. I'm Mark Swartz, taking a look at the traffic camera on the 90 pointing towards the east as you're heading towards Rochester. Beautiful pink, orange sky right now. And we will see a little bit of sun, but the forecast says mostly cloudy. Right now we're in the low to mid 50s, 14 Celsius in Toronto. Highs today only in the low 60s. The Morning Toast, that's next.
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0: This is the Morning Toast. He was an English composer, teacher, and trombonist, and he was born this day, September 21st, in 1874. Today, celebrating the birthday of Gustav Holst. Originally, he wanted to be a concert pianist, but neuritis affecting his right hand prevented that. But he was able to work professionally as a trombonist and composer before passing away in 1934, age 59. So it's a toast to Gustav Holst on his birthday today. Here's some of his music, starting with Mercury from the Planets.

Joanne Folletta with the Ulster Orchestra, the finale from the Cotswold Symphony by Gustav Holst. And before that, Mercury, the winged messenger from the planets by Gustav Holst. Andrew Davis led the Toronto Symphony. Music by Holst this morning, celebrating his birthday. He was born this day, September 21st in 1874. And that's the Morning Toast on BTPM Classical. Coming up on 712, I'm Mark Swartz. When you're ready for a social media break, check us out on Facebook. 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

Franz Ignaz Beck's cheery Symphonia in D from the mid-18th century. Northern Chamber Orchestra performed it there under the direction of Nicholas Ward on BTPM Classical. Well, good morning. I'm Mark Swartz. It's 7:19 and our off-to-school request coming up in 10, 11 minutes, 7:30 this morning, Monday through Friday, the off-to-school request. 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Well, some pretty dramatic skies in spots, some sun and clouds, and other areas just dark clouds. The forecast calling for a mostly cloudy day and chilly. Highs only in the low 60s, the lows in the upper 40s overnight, and tomorrow mostly sunny, but still chilly. Highs only in the low 60s. Right now, 54 in Buffalo, 50 in Jamestown, 15 Celsius in Toronto. Ottorino Respighi's Carnival Overture now. Here's the Slovak Radio Symphony Orchestra.

0: He wrote it for a 10-city tour to show off his stuff. Well, Torino Respighi's Carnival Overture from 1913. Slovak Radio Symphony Orchestra performing under the direction of Adriano on BTPM Classical. And we have a new music feature now that the Oasis is at 6 p.m. At 5 p.m., we've got a feature called On Our Way Home. 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On Our Way, Peter Hall's in for Stratton this afternoon, so he'll have the On Our Way feature from 5 to 5:30 here on BTPM Classical. 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
0: It's the off-to-school request now, and Eli in Williamsville is in Picky. He just wants to hear any music at all from Star Wars.

Skywalker Symphony Orchestra, conducted by John Williams. John Williams' Star Wars Suite Number 1. That's going out to Eli in Williamsville for the off-to-school request. Thank you, Eli, for that. 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I'm Mark Swartz. It's a little chilly this morning, low to mid-50s around town, 15 Celsius. Won't see much of the sun, a mostly cloudy day, highs only in the low 60s.

A divertimento in A by Telemann, Reinhard Goebel conducting the Musica Antiqua Cologne Ensemble on BTPM Classical. 7:51. Good morning. I'm Mark Swartz. Thanks for listening this morning and listening in one of the many ways. We are streaming all over the place, including with your smart speaker. Just tell it to play BTPM Classical. Well, it's Gustav Holst's birthday today. He was born in 1874. We featured his music on the Morning Toast at 7. So I thought we'd do a little more. Here's the Walt Whitman Overture by Gustav Holst.

0: Joanne Folletta with the Ulster Orchestra, the Walt Whitman Overture from 1899 by Gustav Holst on BTPM Classical. I'm Mark Swartz. We have music by Giacomo Puccini, about 7 minutes away. And right after the break, Vivaldi. Mostly cloudy day today and chilly, highs in the low 60s, lows in the upper 40s overnight, and tomorrow the sun's back, mostly sunny, but still on the cool side, highs low 60s again. Right now, Toronto, 14 Celsius, 51 Fahrenheit in Jamestown, 55 in Buffalo.
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Vivaldi's Concerto for Two Oboes in C. Apparently no oboists around, so they had two trumpeters, John Wallace and John Miller, there in that recording with Simon Wright and the Philharmonia Orchestra on BTPM Classical. It's 8:07. We're having a year-long celebration of our first 50 years on the radio, and we'd love to hear from you. If you have a testimonial, maybe you have a favorite memory of BTPM, WNED Classical, maybe it was a composer, performer, piece of music that moved you, a host you connected with, or a special event you attended. We'd love to hear what you have to say. You can let us know what you have to say by calling 716-273-0870. Leave a voicemail message there. And we do plan on airing some of those testimonials so you could hear yourself on the radio. 716-273-0870, the number to call. Giacomo Puccini's Preludio Sinfonico now. Here's the Monte Carlo National Opera Orchestra.

0: The Preludio Sinfonica from 1882 by Giacomo Puccini. Claudio Simone led the Monte Carlo National Opera Orchestra there on BTPM Classical. It's 8:18. Good morning. I'm Mark Swartz. We've got some sun peeking out downtown. Looks kind of nice. It's chilly, though. Low to mid 50s, about 14 Celsius in Toronto. And the sun, won't see much of it today. They say mostly cloudy and staying on the cool side. Highs, low 60s.
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Little Mozart appetizer there, getting us ready for the Mozart block at 9 o'clock. That was Ach, ich fühl's, Ah, I Feel It from the Magic Flute by Mozart. Trumpeter Maurice André with the Orchestra of the Capital of Toulouse on BTPM Classical. Right now, music from another opera, this one by Jules Massenet, Thaïs. Here's the Meditation.

violinist Michael Ludwig with Joanne Folletta and the Virginia Symphony. The Meditation from Thais by Jules Massenet on BTPM Classical. Joanne Folletta, speaking of which, Joanne's Classical Corner is now at 9:30 in the morning and the repeat performance at 6:30. Well, what do professional musicians do when they retire? Play golf? Sell real estate? Take up pottery? Pottery is what Christina Mahler did when she hung up her bow with Toronto's Tafa Music. She was principal cellist there from 1981 to 2019. And maybe you're into pottery. One of the fine studios in Toronto, Woodlawn, Felspar, or in Buffalo at Cone 5, or Clay Art Center, Terra Clay. Anyway, here is cellist Christina Mahler before her pottery days. She was with Tafa Musik, the Cello Concerto in D minor by Leonardo Leo.

0: Staffelmusik with Christina Mahler playing cello. Cello Concerto in D minor by Leonardo Leo on BTPM Classical. It's 8:41. I'm Mark Swartz. Our Mozart block at 9 o'clock coming up. Today it'll be the Violin Concerto No. 5. Well, it's the last full day of summer and rather fall-like weather, actually. Mostly cloudy. Highs low 60s. Overnight lows in the upper 40s. Low 60s again tomorrow, but a little more sun. Mostly sunny, they say. Right now, Toronto, 14 Celsius, 52 Fahrenheit in Jamestown and 56 in Buffalo. Well, right after the break, a concert overture by William Henry Fry called Overture to Macbeth.
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The Overture to Macbeth, concert overture from 1864 by William Henry Fry, Tony Rowe, and the Royal Scottish National Orchestra on BTPM Classical. We're about seven away from our Mozart block at 9 o'clock, and you can listen to the Mozart block in one of the many streaming ways, for example, with your Bluetooth speaker hooked into your phone in the free BTPM Listen app. Well, it was 1991 that Michael Dougherty wrote a tribute to Desi Arnaz. Here it is. It's called Desi.

0: David Zinman and the Baltimore Symphony Orchestra, DESI, tribute to the persona of Desi Arnaz, written in 1991 by Michael Dougherty on BTPM Classical. Big one at one today, it's Johannes Brahms' Concerto for Violin and Cello. Great way to start the afternoon, the big one at one. And straight ahead, the Mozart block.
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0: Happy Monday. Good morning. I'm Mark Swartz. Well, congrats to our American Legion Band of the Tonawandas. They won first place at the 2026 American Legion National Concert Band Contest in Louisville last month. And speaking of patriotic ensembles, back in the days of Mozart, the Janissary band style was fashionable in 18th century Vienna and Salzburg, Turkish, if you will. And Mozart must have been into them as he composed his fifth violin concerto in that style, and Turkish is the official subtitle of the work. And it's the Mozart block at 9 o'clock today to kick off the workday. Here's violinist Pamela Frank with the Zurich Tonhalle Orchestra.

0: David Zinman and the Zurich Tanhal Orchestra with Pamela Frank, the violinist. Violin Concerto No. 5, the Turkish Concerto by Mozart. The Mozart Block at 9 o'clock, kicking off our workday today on BTPM Classical. And Joanne's Classical Corner is next.
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0: Welcome to Joanne's Classical Corner with Joanne Folletta, Music Director of the Buffalo Philharmonic. I'm Mark Swartz. Well, we had the big BPO season opener Saturday night at Kleinhans, which was fantastic, Joanne.
2: I had such a wonderful time. What a great concert. What a wonderful audience, too, Mark.
0: Oh, yeah, and Long Long. Yes, he was fantastic.
2: He is amazing.
0: Well, so that was Saturday. How about a little preview of what's yet to come?
2: Well, thank you. That's what I wanted to do today, because there's so much in store for everyone in the Buffalo Philharmonic. I particularly want to mention a concert coming up on October 10th and 11th, because this is something really special. We are marking the 800th anniversary of St. Francis.
0: Oh.
2: St. Francis is a saint for everyone. You don't have to be religious. You don't have to be Catholic. He was an amazing human being who could teach us so much. You know, he had a gift for bringing people together. His love of all human beings, his enjoyment of singing and music, his respect for women, his embrace of poverty, and his care for the world and the creatures of the world. He was an animal lover. Speak powerfully to our time. So I just want to encourage people to think about this wonderful piece written by Richard Daniel Poor, a composer who's been here before and very beloved. And the libretto is written by someone also deeply beloved in our community, Sister Margaret Carney. She wrote the libretto to Francis. So that's going to be something very special on his anniversary, celebrated all over the world. But we have other great things, and I just didn't want people to miss some of these extraordinary happenings at the BPO. Wonderful pianist Yefim Bronfman is coming now. Mark, that was a long time ago when he came last, 1983.
0: Oh, wow.
2: He's one of the greatest pianists of all time. Natasha Poremski is coming to play Chopin. Bill Wolfram is coming to play Liszt. And Orion Weiss is coming to celebrate Bach's birthday on the week of his birthday, playing two Bach concertos. We have other great soloists, including our own beloved Amy Glidden. Amy is our associate concertmaster. She's playing The Brook. Paul Neubauer is coming to play the world premiere of a new viola concerto written by Ellen Zwillich. And Nikki and Roman are joining forces with Michael Davidson to finally play the Beethoven Triple Concerto together. People have been asking about that. We have some great blockbusters. We really filled the season with a lot of fantastic dramatic music. Thus Spoke Zarathustra. Now, people say, I don't know that piece. Oh, yes, you do.
0: Oh, yeah.
2: It's the music from 2001, A Space Odyssey,
0: right,
2: with the timpanis banging and the brass blazing. We're doing Prokofiev's Fifth Symphony, another amazing work. Brahms' Second Symphony. We're celebrating John Williams' 95th birthday in February on his birthday weekend.
0: Oh, nice.
2: Now, this is going to be fun. Tchaikovsky, yeah. Beethoven 7th. We have a Beethoven Festival in June. So many wonderful things going on.
0: Mm-hmm.
2: We're welcoming the chorus for the Poulenc Gloria. Certainly there's something for everyone, from Christmas concerts to movies. We're playing the movie Coco.
0: Oh, nice.
2: And
0: yeah.
2: Home Alone and Bugs Bunny at the Symphony. So
0: that's going to be great.
2: Anyway, I can't wait for this season. I'm so excited about
0: it. I know it. And we can see all the dates and times on your website, bpo.org, right?
2: That's right. That's right. And so come and be with us and just feel happy in beautiful Kleinhans Music Hall. Let's listen to part of a beautiful symphony that we're going to hear towards the end of October. It's one of my favorites, Brahms' Second Symphony. Let's listen to the finale, Mark.

Joanne Valletta conducting the Buffalo Philharmonic, the fourth movement of the Symphony No. 2, Johannes Brahms, getting us ready for the upcoming BPO season. And we heard all about it on Joanne's Classical Corner. You can hear the replay at 6:30 tonight here on BTPM Classical. Well, you enter the pearly gates and you're handed a harp. Isn't that the vision? Everybody's joining in with the angels playing their harps. Well, down here on Earth, Zilke Eichhorn says she wants the harp to be heard as not an angelic novelty, but as a flexible, expressive instrument capable of singing lines, jazz, samba, Baroque music. And here she is to show us how it's done. Harp Concerto in G by Johann Wilhelm Hertel.

0: On BTPM Classical, Kevin Griffiths conducting the Palatinate Chamber Orchestra with Zilke Eichhorn playing the harp, Harp Concerto by Johann Wilhelm Hertel. Good morning, I'm Mark Swartz. Well, next hour, music by Percy Grainger, Bach, and more. And Beethoven's Fidelio Overture is next.
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Claudio Abbado with the Vienna Philharmonic, the overture from Fidelio by Beethoven on BTPM Classical. From Beethoven to Bach, here's Lara St. John playing violin with the New York Bach Ensemble, J.S. Bach's Violin Concerto No. 1.

0: on BTPM Classical with the New York Bach Ensemble and violinist Lara St. John, Violin Concerto No. 1 by J.S. Bach. I'm Mark Swartz. Did you catch the morning toast today? 7 o'clock Monday through Friday, we always toast something. Today, it was for the birthday of Gustav Holst, born this day in 1874. And tomorrow, we celebrate the first day of autumn. Join us tomorrow, 7 a.m., for the morning toast.
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Richard Hickox with the BBC Philharmonic, Percy Grainger's Irish tune from County Derry, put together in 1902. And we heard it here on BTPM Classical. Well, last hour we did a shout-out to the American Legion Band of the Tonawandas, and there are other fine amateur and professional wind bands in the area, like the Buffalo Wind Symphony, the Erie County Wind Ensemble, and others. And in the Toronto area, Metropolitan Winds, the Toronto Concert Band, and the Columbus Concert Band, just to name a few. And across the pond, an ensemble that was around for about 50 years until 2011, Germany's Consortium Classicum. They recorded a ton, at least 140 CDs. And here's one of their recordings now, the Parthia No. 1 by Karl Stamitz.

0: On BTPM, classical with Consortium Classicum, Parthia No. 1 by Carl Stamitz. I'm Mark Swartz. Marty Wimmer's coming up at 11. Great midday music Marty will have today. He'll kick things off with music by Vivaldi. And you can listen to Marty anywhere you go today with your phone and the free BTPM Listen app.
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In Silent Forests by Richard Strauss from 1884. Ian Hobson playing it there. Now it's the Stockholm Philharmonic Orchestra Midsummer Vigil from the Swedish Rhapsody No. 1 by Hugo Alfvén on BTPM Classical.

BTPM Classical with Nema Järvi and the Stockholm Philharmonic Orchestra. Swedish Rhapsody No. 1, The Midsummer Vigil by Hugo Alvén from 1903. I'm Mark Swartz. Let's make way for Marty Wimmer. He's up next. Have a great day.

0: Friday Night Lights Tackle Football is on BTPM PBS, Channel 17. 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
3: Good morning, Marty Wimmer following Mark Swartz on a Monday here at BTPM Classical. I hope you had a nice weekend. We'll begin our time together with a new recording in our library, music by C.P.E. Bach. This is a keyboard concerto in G.

We've begun the hour with a new recording to our library, music by C.P.E. Bach. That was a keyboard concerto in G performed by the German pianist Mikola Rischa. I'm Marty Wimmer with you all the way up until 3 o'clock this afternoon here at BTPM Classical. Stratton Rosin has the day off today, so Peter Hall will be in, filling in for Stratton from 3 until 6. Then, of course, it's Genevieve Randall from 6 until 10 this evening. And then, believe it or not, Peter Hall will be back tonight from 10 until midnight, bringing you 2 hours of chamber music. Peter doing double duty today. I'm Marty Wimmer. Here is a sensual work by Debussy that opens with one of the most famous flute solos in all of music. Here is Debussy's Prelude to the Afternoon of a Faun. It's steamy.

0: prelude to The Afternoon of a Faun, a steamy, sensual work there by Debussy, performed by the Cincinnati Symphony, led by Paavo Järvi. I'm Marty Wimmer, as always, glad to be with you here at BTPM Classical. We'll take a short break and then hear some American music by Virgil Thompson.
1: 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Democracy Now! 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

Some American music there on BTPM Classical. That music from a 1936 documentary film about the horrors of the Dust Bowl era. That was Pastoral and Cattle from The Plow That Broke the Plains. Music by Virgil Thompson. Neville Mariner led the L.A. Chamber Orchestra. Marty Wimmer with you on BTPM Classical. Happy Monday. Well, next we have what is probably the world's most famous trumpet concerto, the Trumpet Concerto in E-flat by Haydn.

0: On BTPM Classical, we've just heard what is probably the world's most famous trumpet concerto, the Trumpet Concerto in E-flat by Haydn. That was trumpeter Charles Schluter, who was principal with the Boston Symphony for many years. And we also heard the Kyushu Symphony Orchestra of Japan, led by the late Kazuyoshi Akiyama, who just died in 2025. Akiyama was conductor of the Syracuse Symphony down the thruway a bit from Buffalo back in the 1980s and early 1990s. I remember meeting him a few times. I'm Marty Wimmer. We'll take a short break now and then hear music by Corelli.
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Music by Corelli here on BTPM Classical. We've heard a trio sonata in D performed by the Purcell Quartet along with lutenist Jakob Lindberg. This is BTPM Classical on a Monday. I'm Marty Wimmer. Glad you're here. Well, next we'll hear music by the contemporary American composer born in Rochester, New York, Adolphus Hale Storck. Here is work inspired by the Port of Virginia in Norfolk. His An American Port of Call, music by Hale Storck.

0: An American Port of Call, music by Adolphus Hailstork. Joanne Folletta led the Virginia Symphony. Marty Wimmer with you on BTPM Classical. We've wrapped up another great hour of music. Thanks to member support, and thanks to those same members, we have another great hour coming up after a quick break.
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0: Good afternoon. I'm Marty Wimmer with you here on BTPM Classical. Happy Monday. Well, today we celebrate the birthday of the great English composer Gustav Holst, born on this day, September 21st, 1874, 152 years ago. Holst's most famous work for orchestra is his suite known as The Planets. We're going to hear one of the sections of The Planets now, this one called Mars, the Bringer of War, and it is music, even though it was written way back before World War I, that has influenced film music composers for decades, including the great John Williams and his music for Star Wars. Here is Mars from The Planets, music by Gustav Holst on his birthday from BTPM Classical.

Mars, the bringer of war, from the planets. Music by today's birthday composer, Gustav Holst, born on this day back in 1874, 152 years ago. And that performance we heard, the Toronto Symphony Orchestra, led by Andrew Davis. And because it is the anniversary of Gustav Holst's birthday today, we've made a new Born on This Day video about his life, music, and legacy. These videos in this series are all between 1 and 2 minutes long. They're educational and entertaining. We produce them right here at BTPM Classical for you, and we hope you'll check them out. 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I'm Marty Wimmer. How about some Beethoven? Here is his Violin Sonata No. 8.

0: Delightful music there by Beethoven. His Violin Sonata No. 8 in G, Opus 30, No. 3, performed by violinist Isabella Faust and pianist Alexander Melnikov. Marty Wimmer with you on BTPM Classical. We'll take a short break, and then we'll hear some music about some tin soldiers.
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On BTPM Classical, we've just heard March of the Tin Soldiers by French composer Gabriel Pierney. He lived until 1937. He was actually a Prix de Rome winner, fine composer. In that performance, we heard the BBC Philharmonic. This is BTPM Classical on a Monday. I'm Morty Wimmer. Well, next we have music by English composer Malcolm Arnold. He lived until 2006. This is fun music. We're going to hear his four Scottish dances on BTPM Classical Music by Malcolm Arnold.

0: four Scottish dances, music by Malcolm Arnold, performed by the Dallas Wind Symphony here on BTPM Classical. I'm Marty Wimmer. Peter Hall will be sitting in for Stratton Rawson today, beginning at 3 o'clock. I hope you'll stay tuned for that. We'll take a short break now and then hear music by John Dowland.
1: The 11th annual Section 6 Hall of Fame dinner will be held on December 3rd at the Columns in Elma. 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

On BTPM Classical, we've just heard a little music for lute by the English composer John Dowland. He was born in 1563. We heard lutenist Ron McFarlane. And if you like music that goes back that far to the 1500s, you'd enjoy a program called Millennium of Music, hosted by Robert Aubrey Davis. It's our weekly early music here on BTPM Classical, and it airs late Sunday nights beginning at 11 o'clock. I'm Marty Wimmer. Next, we have music by a composer who studied with Beethoven and also served as a secretary of sorts. He copied music for him, took care of business and publishing and whatnot. Here is an overture by composer Ferdinand Ries. This is his Overture Bardique, inspired by Shakespeare.

0: Overture Bardique by Ferdinand Reese, Howard Griffiths, led the WDR Symphony of Cologne. I'm Marty Wimmer. The Big One at One is next.
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2: 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What will it be today? A major symphony? A brilliant concerto? Some other wonderful surprise? Let's find out. Here's host Marty Wimmer.
0: And today it's a brilliant concerto, in fact, a brilliant double concerto for violin and cello in A minor, opus 102 by Brahms. Brahms wrote this work in 1887 as an act of reconciliation to his violinist friend Joseph Joachim. They had been estranged for a while. Over Joachim's divorce, Brahms sided with the wife, got involved in another couple's marriage, and, you know, that never goes very well. Well, reviews after the premiere weren't enthusiastic. Clara Schumann didn't think it was very brilliant, and another critic wrote that it was joyless. But years have been kind to this work, and it's now recognized as a great masterpiece. We're going to hear it performed today by violinist Gil Shaham, cellist John Wang, and the Berlin Philharmonic, led by Claudio Abbado. It's the double concerto for violin and cello in A minor by Brahms. Today's Big One at One on BTPM Classical. Enjoy.

0: And that was today's Big One at One on BTPM Classical. We've heard the Double Concerto for Violin and Cello in A Minor, Opus 102 by Brahms, performed by violinist Gil Shaham, cellist John Wang, and the Berlin Philharmonic, led by Claudio Abbado. I'm Morty Wimmer. If you'd like to write to me about the Big One at One, my email address is mwimmer@btpm.org. Please join me tomorrow for another Big One at One. In fact, let's make it a plan tomorrow at 1.
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On BTPM Classical, we've heard La Bambula, music by Samuel Coleridge Taylor, performed by pianist Isidore Canamason. Samuel Coleridge Taylor lived a short life, just 36 years. He died in 1912, and he's one of our composers featured on the Born on This Day video series, a fascinating life, short though it was. And if you'd like to check it out, or any of the 30 others, all you need to do is go to the Buffalo Toronto Public Media YouTube channel and look for the Born on This Day series. There's a new one today, by the way. Today is Gustav Holst's birthday. So if you'd like to learn a little bit more about Holst, you can check out his video today as well. It's not only on our YouTube channel, it's on our website, btpm.org/classical, and on our socials, Facebook and TikTok. I'm Marty Wimmer. Next, we have music by Ravel. Now, this is an old favorite, his Pavane for a Dead Princess.

a beloved favorite by Ravel here on BTPM Classical. That was his Pavane for a Dead Princess, performed by the Cincinnati Symphony Orchestra, led by Paavo Järvi. The sort of music you might hear on The Oasis, weekday afternoons at 6 here on BTPM Classical. I'm Morty Wimmer. Next, we have music by a composer sometimes called the Swedish Mozart. He was born the same year, 1756, and wrote in a similar style. Here is a Symphony in C by composer Josef Martin Krauss.

0: Symphony in C by Joseph Martin Krauss. That was Concerto Cologne. I'm Marty Wimmer, wrapping up another great hour of music here on BTPM Classical. More just ahead.
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on BTPM Classical. A favorite by Chopin, we've heard his Fantasy Impromptu, or the Impromptu No. 4 in C-sharp minor opus 66, performed by pianist Charles-Richard Amelin. That work always fascinates me because it includes so many of those 4-against-3 cross rhythms where in the same space of time you have to play 4 notes in the right hand but only 3 in the left hand. And that's a pretty tricky thing to do rhythmically, but handled beautifully, of course, by our great concert pianist Charles-Richard Amelin. I'm Marty Wimmer. Well, speaking of tricky, this is a pretty tricky horn concerto by Mozart, the number 2 in E-flat, but hornist William Purvis is up to the task.

0: Music by Mozart, his Horn Concerto No. 2 in E-flat, K417, performed by hornist William Purvis and the Orpheus Chamber Orchestra. And if you like Mozart, join Mark Swartz for the Mozart Block at 9 o'clock every weekday morning here on BTPM Classical. I'm Marty Wimmer. We'll have more great music coming up after a quick break.
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fabulous overture by the Soviet composer Dmitry Kabalevsky. He lived until 1987. That was the overture to his opera Kola Runyon, performed by the Chicago Symphony in a legendary recording led by the great

0: The O Lovely May Waltz by Johann Strauss Jr., performed by the CSSR State Philharmonic. Richard Edlinger conducting. I'm Marty Wimmer. This is BTPM Classical. Thank you for tuning in. Peter Hall will be in at 3 o'clock, sitting in for Stratton Rawson today. We have more great music coming up in just a moment.
1: 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Democracy Now! 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

On BTPM Classical, music from a 1960 Fellini film, we've heard music from La Dolce Vita, performed by Angèle Dubois and La Pietà. I'm Marty Wimmer, turning things over to Peter Hall at 3 o'clock. Peter sitting in for Stratton today. And to take us there, we'll hear an old favorite by Gabriel Fauré. Here is his tuneful Masque et Bergamasque suite.

0: The Mask, and Bergamask Suite by Gabriel Fauré, performed by the BBC Philharmonic, led by Jan Pascal Tourtellier. I'm Marty Wimmer, turning things over to Peter Hall, sitting in for Stratton Rawson today. Just a reminder that today is Gustav Holst's birthday, born 152 years ago today, and we have a new Born on This Day video about his life and music and legacy posted today. 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I'll talk to you again tomorrow. Have a great Monday night. Peter Hall is next.
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Schubert wrote that four-hand piano piece, the characteristic March No. 1 in C, back in 1826. Important because that was 2 years before his death, at the age of just 31. You know, Schubert wrote a lot for piano duet throughout his short life, partly because it led amateurs, including his friends, to be gathered around one keyboard to enjoy his music, either at his home or at their own. We heard Duo Thal and Grosheisen. On BTPM Classical, sitting in for Stratton Rawson, I'm your host, Peter Hall. Stratton will be back on the air tomorrow afternoon from 3 to 6. Right now, we have a concerto for two competing orchestras, one on the right side of the stage, one on the left. Music by Handel.

You're listening to BTPM Classical, and with Christopher Hogwood conducting the Academy of Ancient Music, we heard music by George Frideric Handel, a concerto a due cori, number 3. Those concertos were for two wind choirs, designed to be inserted between the acts of his oratorios, giving the singers a little breather, while the horns, oboes, and bassoons traded grand ceremonial phrases across the stage, one group on the left, one group on the right.

0: Well, let's take a breather ourselves right now for a moment.
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There are at least two very popular Swedish rhapsodies by composer Ugo Alfvén, and number one we call Midsummer Vigil, and this one, Swedish Rhapsody number two, there's no translation for it, we just call it the Uppsala Rhapsody. And that was Petri Sakari conducting the Iceland Symphony Orchestra. Music by the great Swedish composer Ugo Alfvén, here on BTPM Classical. Sitting in for Stratton Rawson, I'm Peter Hall. And now, because we are Buffalo, Toronto public media, we're very happy to play a performance by the Canadian National Arts Centre Orchestra, featuring the golden boy of the Canadian violin, James Ennis, in Bach's Violin Concerto in D minor.

0: You're listening to Buffalo, Toronto Public Media. And that was the National Arts Center Orchestra. Center, of course, spelled C-E-N-T-R-E, as they do in Canada. And that was conducted by the violin soloist himself, the great Canadian violinist James Ennis. We heard music by Bach, Bach's Violin Concerto in D minor. And after the little break at the top of the hour, we'll have the famous Allegretto movement from Beethoven's Symphony No. 7. So please stay with us.
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Here on BTPM Classical, with Jaap van Zweden conducting the New York Philharmonic, there was music by Beethoven. We heard the second movement, the Allegretto, from Beethoven's Symphony No. 7. Sitting in for Stratton Rawson, I'm your host, Peter Hall. Stratton will be back on the air tomorrow. So, we just heard some Beethoven from a symphony, a form that most people associate with him, but he's also considered the greatest, or at least one of the greatest, composers of string quartets, the form of chamber music invented by the composer who taught Beethoven, well, for a little while. Beethoven was not the most compliant student. And that fellow trying to teach young Beethoven, that was the father of the string quartet, Papa Haydn. Well, here's the great Takács Quartet with a Haydn string quartet in D minor.

0: Sitting in for Stratton Rawson, I'm your host, Peter Hall. With music by Haydn, we heard the great Takács Quartet play Franz Joseph Haydn's string quartet in D minor, an early work, his Opus 42. And speaking of Haydn, you know, he was a great friend of the younger Mozart. They used to play chamber music together, and on late night Mondays, it's all chamber music. So tonight, on BTPM Classical, I'll be back as your late night host with nothing but chamber music. And tonight, it's all Mozart. We'll count up performances by 1, 2, 3, 4, and then 5 performers, from a solo sonata to Mozart's famous clarinet quintet. All that Mozart in the space of just 2 short hours, and it's all tonight. Join me from 10 p.m. to midnight.
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We heard Reinhold Glier's Concert Waltz. 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So submit that off-to-school request at btpm.org/classical. You don't actually have to be off to school. We don't check. What we do want to know is what you'd like to hear. And I hope you'd want to hear some Bizet, because now we have music from a Bizet opera based loosely on a Walter Scott novel. It's the 1867 Fair Maid of Perth. Well, never achieved the fame of Bizet's later opera Carmen, but the orchestral suite, drawn from the score, is a favorite. Here are Bizet's Bohemian Scenes.

0: on BTPM Classical with American conductor Donald Johannes conducting the New Zealand Symphony Orchestra, we heard music by French composer Georges Bizet, Bohemian Scenes from the opera The Fair Maid of Perth. Music from that opera based loosely on a Walter Scott novel. Well, The Fair Maid of Perth never achieved the fame of Bizet's later opera Carmen, but that orchestral suite you just heard, well, that's pretty darn popular. Sitting in for Stratton Rawson, I'm your host, Peter Hall. You know Stratton will be back tomorrow during this time in the afternoon. And after a break right now, music by Granados, played by one of the greatest interpreters of Spanish music ever.
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Nobody does it better. Makes me feel sad for the rest. Nobody does it better than Alicia de la Rocha. Baby, she's the best at interpreting music by Granados. Here on BTPM Classical, with Alicia de la Rocha at the piano, we heard music by Enrique Granados, his romantic scenes, a berceuse, and an allegretto. Now, here's an oboe concerto supposedly by Domenico Cimarosa, but don't believe it for a minute. Well, believe in the music, because it's great. But it's not by Cimarosa.

0: Sitting in for Stratton Rawson, I'm your host, Peter Hall, here on BTPM Classical, with oboist Heinz Holliger joining I Musici. We heard the so-called Domenico Cimarosa Oboe Concerto in C minor, but we always say it was arranged by Benjamin. Well, a little bit more than that. I have to tell you, that popular concerto is something of a fake. Here's the truth. The English composer just mentioned, Arthur Benjamin, assembled it in 1942 from fragments of Cimarosa's actual keyboard sonatas, nothing to do with an oboe. He created that oboe showpiece. And I think the 18th century composer, although he never wrote it, would have loved it. However, in the next half hour, all the music was definitely written by Antonín Dvořák. In a minute, we'll be on our way.
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0: 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As you're on your way home, perhaps, from work or from the mall. And today, the music was all Dvorak, featuring five works, all using a cello, ending with the third movement from Dvorak's Cello Concerto. Yo-Yo Ma was the soloist there. After a short break, a little bonus Dvorak, some dessert, if you will, the famous Humoresque No. 7 with Stephen Huff at the piano.
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My grandfather, the artist W.J. Schwanekamp, used to putter around and sing a song to that tune. Passengers will please refrain from flushing toilets on the train while stopping at the station. I love you. Sitting in for Stratton Rossett, I'm your host, Peter Hall. This is BTPM Classical. Trying to keep things classy now, right? And that was Stephen Hough at the piano with Antonin Dvorak's Humoresque in G-flat, Opus 101, Number 7. Now, earlier this afternoon, we had music for string quartet by the father of the form, Papa Haydn. Haydn's also credited as the father of the symphony. And here's an early one, probably composed around 1762 during his first years at the Esterházy court. It's short, only three movements, as we hear Haydn kind of finding his footing years before he'd earned that nickname, Father of the Symphony.

On BTPM Classical, with Adam Fischer conducting the Austro-Hungarian Haydn Orchestra, that was music by Haydn, Franz Joseph Haydn, an early symphony, number 9 in C. Sitting in for Stratton Rawson, I'm your host, Peter Hall. Well, if Haydn is the father of the string quartet, this fellow is known as the Waltz King. We're talking Johann Strauss Jr. And why is that? Because he composed roughly 500 dances, 500 during his career. And Nachtfalter, or Night Moths, is a lesser-known waltz, but let's make it a little better known. Nachtfalter, or Night Moths,

with Oliver Dachnanyi conducting the CSSR State Philharmonic of Košice. That was music by the waltz king, Johann Strauss Jr. We heard Nachtfalter. Sitting in for Stratton Rawson here on BTPM Classical, I've been your host, Peter Hall. You know, each weeknight from 10 to midnight, you get a musical take from a different classical host. And on Mondays, as in tonight, I'll be your host after dinner and a short nap with nothing but chamber music. And tonight, it's all Mozart, brought to you by the number 1, 2, 3, 4, and 5. From a solo sonata for one performer to the clarinet quintet for 5. All that Mozart in the space of just 2 hours, from 10 p.m. to midnight. And taking us from now to then, stay tuned for Stratton's and my favorite host, Genevieve Randall.

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0: The Gowanus Arts Ensemble rounding out this edition of The Oasis with that beautiful serenade. 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
3: Welcome to Joanne's Classical Corner with Joanne Folletta, music director of the Buffalo Philharmonic. I'm Mark Swartz. Well, we had the big BPO season opener Saturday night at Kleinhans, which was fantastic, Joanne.
4: I had such a wonderful time. What a great concert. What a wonderful audience, too, Mark.
3: Oh, yeah, and Long Long. Yes, he was fantastic.
4: He is amazing.
3: Well, so that was Saturday. How about a little preview of what's yet to come?
4: Well, thank you. That's what I wanted to do today, because there's so much in store for everyone in the Buffalo Philharmonic. I particularly want to mention a concert coming up on October 10th and 11th, because this is something

0: really special. We are marking the 800th anniversary of St. Francis.
1: Oh.
0: St. Francis is a saint for everyone. You don't have to be religious. You don't have to be Catholic. He was an amazing human being who could teach us so much. You know, he had a gift for bringing people together. His love of all human beings, his enjoyment of singing and music, his respect for women, his embrace of poverty, and his care for the world and the creatures of the world. He was an animal lover. Speak powerfully to our time. So I just want to encourage people to think about this wonderful piece written by Richard Dalyapour, a composer who's been here before and very beloved. And the libretto is written by someone also deeply beloved in our community, Sister Margaret Carney. She wrote the libretto to Francis. So that's going to be something very special on his anniversary, celebrated all over the world. But we have other great things, and I just didn't want people to miss some of these extraordinary happenings at the BPO. Wonderful pianist Yefim Bronfman is coming now. Mark, that was a long time ago when he came last, 1983.
1: Oh, wow.
0: He's one of the greatest pianists of all time. Natasha Poremski is coming to play Chopin. Bill Wolfram is coming to play Liszt. And Orion Weiss is coming to celebrate Bach's birthday on the week of his birthday, playing two Bach concertos. We have other great soloists, including our own beloved Amy Glidden. Amy is our associate concertmaster. She's playing The Brook. Paul Neubauer is coming to play the world premiere of a new viola concerto written by Ellen Zwillich. And Nikki and Roman are joining forces with Michael Davidson to finally play the Beethoven Triple Concerto together. People have been asking about that. We have some great blockbusters. We really filled the season with a lot of fantastic dramatic music. Thus Spoke Zarathustra. Now, people say, I don't know that piece. Oh, yes, you do.
1: Oh, yeah.
0: It's the music from 2001, A Space Odyssey,
1: right,
0: with the timpanis banging and the brass blazing. We're doing Prokofiev's Fifth Symphony, another amazing work. Brahms' Second Symphony. We're celebrating John Williams' 95th birthday in February on his birthday weekend.
1: Oh, nice.
0: Now, this is going to be fun. Tchaikovsky, yeah. Beethoven 7th. We have a Beethoven Festival in June. So many wonderful things going on.
1: Mm-hmm.
0: We're welcoming the chorus for the Poulenc Gloria. Certainly, there's something for everyone, from Christmas concerts to movies. We're playing the movie Coco.
1: Oh, nice.
0: And
1: yeah.
0: Home Alone and Bugs Bunny at the Symphony. So
1: that's going to be great.
0: Anyway, I can't wait for this season. I'm so excited about
1: it. I know
0: it.
1: And we can see all the dates and times on your website, bpo.org, right?
0: That's right. That's right. And so come and be with us and just feel happy in beautiful Klein Hans Music Hall. Let's listen to part of a beautiful symphony that we're going to hear towards the end of October. It's one of my favorites. Brahms' Second Symphony. Let's listen to the finale, Mark.

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I hope you stick with us tonight on member-supported BTPM Classical. 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

The European Baroque Soloists with a recording of a Telemann concerto featuring flute and oboe. Thanks for listening to BTPM Classical. Glad you're winding down your evening with some of the world's greatest music. I'm Genevieve Randall. In 1931, Toronto experienced the dressmakers' strike. It was a big event. And in the same year, in Philadelphia, completely unrelated, of course, Samuel Barber was completing his studies at the Curtis Institute of Music, writing this overture. The title is The School for Scandal, which is from a British-Irish play from the late 18th century. Samuel Barber's music is played by the St. Louis Symphony Orchestra.

0: The School for Scandal Overture by Samuel Barber, written when he was still a student at the Curtis Institute in Philadelphia. That was the St. Louis Symphony Orchestra with Leonard Slatkin conducting. 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
0: It's great to be with you tonight. I'm Genevieve Randall. A play inspired an overture from Beethoven about a Roman emperor. Here is the Coriolan Overture the Cleveland Orchestra performs, led by George Sell.

Some inspiration there from a play about a Roman leader from hundreds of years ago. That was the Coriolan Overture in C minor by Ludwig von Beethoven. You heard the Cleveland Orchestra there. This is BTPM Classical, a service of Buffalo Toronto Public Media, and we've made it possible for you to access BTPM Classical in a number of ways by streaming. One of those ways that's pretty clever is through your car audio system. 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We'll hook into some trumpet music next here. There is a famous Joseph Haydn trumpet concerto that all trumpet players know. This one, though, is by the younger Haydn brother, Michael Haydn. His trumpet concerto in D major, Maurice André, is featured with the Munich Chamber Orchestra.

0: The Munich Chamber Orchestra, joined by soloist Maurice André, with conductor Hans Stadelmeier playing a trumpet concerto there by the younger of the Haydn brothers, Michael Haydn, here on BTPM Classical. I'm Genevieve Randall, glad to be with you. This next piece is a very atmospheric piece. It's good music for contemplation, which makes sense when you know where the title comes from. It's a work for piano by Amy Beach called By the Still Waters. And that comes from Psalm 23, the lines, "The Lord is my shepherd, he leads me beside still waters." And really the meaning of that is still waters, that is, a place of safety or comfort. And in the music itself, the water is kind of a calm flow underneath the slow, graceful melody line. We'll hear Beach's music By the Still Waters, played by Isa Dekane Mason, coming up.
1: The 11th annual Section 6 Hall of Fame dinner will be held on December 3rd at the Columns in Elma. 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

Pianist Isaac Kane Mason performing Amy Beach's music here tonight. That's a piece called By Still Waters, a very calm piece there, imitating a nice slow flow of water. And if you like that feeling, if it made you feel relaxed, check out The Oasis here on BTPM Classical. 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

you'll get 30 minutes of music curated specifically for reducing your blood pressure. That's a nice thing in the evening. We'll continue with music from Bohemia's Fields and Woods. This is one movement from the larger work, Mavlost, or My Homeland, by the Czech composer Bedřich Smetana. Here's the Prague Symphony Orchestra.

0: Jerzy Belohlavek conducted the Prague Symphony Orchestra. That's a work by Bedřich Smetana from Bohemia's Woods and Fields. I'm Genevieve Randall. This is a member-supported station. 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Just ahead, the father of the symphony incorporates an old chant in order to make the piece appropriate for Easter.
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Salute d'amour, the salute of love or love's greeting from Edward Elgar. You heard Gil Shaham there with the Orpheus Chamber Orchestra. 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It's his Symphony 26 in D minor, which has been given the nickname Lamentation or Lamentazione. Here is Haydn's music from the Handel and Haydn Society.

0: That's Haydn's Symphony No. 26, Franz Josef Haydn, that is, played by the Handel and Haydn Society with conductor Harry Christophers. The nickname of that is Lamentation. It got that nickname because of a theme that's used. It's a chant about the Passion of Christ. Haydn wove in the melody, but it was others that gave that symphony the nickname. Not too long a symphony. We do have some longer symphonies as time goes on, and in fact, you can catch a full symphony, a massive ballet, a huge piano concerto, and other big works on The Big One at One. Check it out Monday through Friday in the afternoons. Marty Wimmer presents The Big One at One.
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0: Great to be with you this evening, a chilly sweater weather evening. I'm Genevieve Randall. Here's a polonaise to start this hour. Václav Snedl is the violinist with Lieber Flavacek leading the Prague Symphony Orchestra. It's a polonaise by Franz Schubert.